0: gets underway next week. England's first match will be against Tonga.
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0: No need to get up. 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
1: Hello, I'm Laura Devoy. Northern Territory Police are helping with the investigation into the death of an Australian Army soldier. Defence confirmed an incident occurred yesterday at the Mount Bundy training area southeast of Darwin. One person was killed and five injured. NT Police Commissioner Martin Dole says police are working with Defence.
2: We have sent police resources to the training facility to assist Defence in those investigations.
1: The Prime Minister says it's important Pacific voices are heard as he leads a pre-COP31 climate summit in the Pacific. Anthony Albanese landed in Fiji yesterday. Today he's taking a delegation to the small nation of Tuvalu, which is under threat from rising sea levels. But only two ministers from outside the Pacific are part of the delegation. They are from Timor-Leste and Mauritius. Turkey will host the COP31 climate conference next month. Meantime, Australian faith leaders are calling on the Prime Minister to support a global fossil fuel treaty and a planned phase out of coal, oil and gas. Banners are being displayed at churches and places of worship today. 80 senior religious leaders have signed an open letter which calls on the federal government to continue using Australia's international role to support an accelerated, equitable transition away from fossil fuels. The Anglican Archbishop of Brisbane, Jeremy Greaves, says the Pacific is already seeing serious impacts of climate breakdown.
3: People in those places have long been calling on Australia to phase out our coal and gas exports. And this is a good illustration of why we need a fossil fuel treaty so that we can be held accountable along with other polluters and exporters.
1: A Greens-affiliated think tank says publicly owned supermarkets would reduce the price of groceries. Shannon Kirkwood reports.
4: A new report by the Green Institute has proposed nationalising up to 200 Coles and Woolworths supermarkets and opening more than 400 other stores. It says eggs, milk, fruit, vegetables, meat and cheese would be sold at about two-thirds of their current price. That would result in the average four-person household saving $60 a week or $3,134 a year. The think tank says a national poll conducted by YouGov found 84% of Australians would support publicly owned supermarkets. The plan would cost more than $25 billion over 5 years.
1: Bird lovers are being asked to have a say on the planned protection of endangered cockatoos. Submissions on the federal government's draft recovery plans for the gangang cockatoos and southeastern red-tailed black cockatoos close tomorrow night. There's an estimated 25,300 mature gangang birds in the wild and around 1,500 southeastern red-tailed black cockatoos. BirdLife Australia is calling for stronger plans to protect habitat for both species, as well as improved fund recovery action. The master storyteller and an editor's dream is how British author and politician Geoffrey Archer is being remembered following his death at the age of 86. Mr. Archer's long-running political career was marred by a prison sentence in the early 2000s for perjury and perverting the course of justice. He was also a best-selling author. His last novel, titled Adam and Eve, is due to be published this week. Turning to sport, North Melbourne has named Jamie Graham as its new AFL head coach. The 43-year-old has spent more than a decade in coaching roles and previously worked at St Kilda, West Coast and Fremantle. Graham replaces Alistair Clarkson, who was sacked last month with a year remaining on his contract. And in football, Mary Fowler has withdrawn from the Matildas squad ahead of two upcoming friendlies due to personal circumstances.
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5: Due to state public holidays, in place of daily current affairs on the wire, we're pleased to bring you a program from one of our partners at the Community Radio Network.
6: A few years ago, it was a fringe organisation, really, based in Washington, D.C. It is now very much front and centre of a movement that's turning the Democratic Party on its head, or at least wants to. So, who are the Democratic Socialists of America? Why are they gaining popularity right now? And could they one day end up taking over the Democratic Party? Welcome to Americast.
7: Americast.
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11: See, he doesn't want to do the job. He wants to build his ballroom and travel with Natalie on their apparently defenseless flying palace gifted by the Emir of Qatar.
12: When I'm not around, you're going to be broke. There's not going to be anybody to report on. Nobody gives a damn about anybody else.
6: Hello, it's Justin in the worldwide headquarters of Americast in London, England.
7: Hi, it's Sumi sitting in the Washington, D.C. office.
6: And Sumi, we're going to talk about the Democratic Socialists of America today, who are such a renewed force, aren't they, in the nation's politics. And I've been talking to their national co-chair, Ashiq Sadiq. Fascinating conversation about, well, everything really, the strategy, the policy positions, but also the recognition that they're not there yet when it comes to being genuinely popular across the whole nation, but how they might get there, how they might bring sceptical voters into the fold. But I'm right to say, aren't I, Sumi, that they really do matter more now, certainly than they have done in recent years.
7: Oh, yeah, we've seen a massive rise in the DSA. It's a fascinating conversation to look forward to hearing, Justin, because I'm really interested in to hear how they defend some of the policy positions that are seen as more extreme and how they see themselves aligning with the Democrats. But if we take a step back, who is the DSA? This is not a formal political party. They were founded in the 1980s, and it's a grassroots organization, has over 100,000 members, local chapters across all 50 states. The organization has gained in prominence in recent years, and in particular with, of course, New York Mayor Zoran Mamdani, one of the big faces and voices of the DSA movement. We've gotten asked this question a few times on this podcast, Justin. How can the DSA vote as Democrats or represent as Democrats? That's because, as I said, they're not their own political party. They are a wing of the Democratic Party. And because of that, they can be on the ticket as a Democrat, as they have been. But it's not just Zoran Mamdani. It's people like Congresswoman Alexandria Ocasio-Cortez. It's some of the up-and-coming figures, somebody like Angie Nixon in Florida, who's now the Democrats' Senate candidate there. And, I mean, a Senate candidate in Florida who's a Democratic Socialist is pretty astonishing. So I think, Justin, that tells you all you need to know about how this organization has really risen through the ranks in the last few years.
6: Yeah, they're really going great guns, aren't they? And built really around the Mamdani win, I suppose, initially, but actually it is much wider than that. It's also worth saying, isn't it, that the fact that they have come to prominence now has also brought to prominence the various reasons why a lot of Americans would say, well, hang on a second, they may have an appeal to some, but they ain't never going to be a majority by any stretch of the imagination, even of the Democratic Party. And you look back to this candidate they had for, it was the governor's race, wasn't it, in Wisconsin, Francesca Hong, who didn't like Thanksgiving. I've forgotten the whole list of things she didn't like. There were all sorts of things about her that I think for a lot of Americans brought to the fore what they would regard as the weirdness of this movement and how un-American in their view it is. And the Thanksgiving thing, you just thought you could see, couldn't you, in party headquarters across the country, people raising their eyebrows, if not banging their heads on the table.
13: They brought up as well was a post from you in 2021 where you said Americans should cancel Thanksgiving, should have done this in 1621. The post has been deleted. Republicans have been highlighting it. Do you still believe that Thanksgiving should be canceled?
14: I'm a chef. And one of the first meals that I made that was for the community when I was 16 was a Thanksgiving meal. But Thanksgiving is also a time that's incredibly painful for many people in our communities. And so I think there I wanted to make sure that people understood that there are multiple views, but you know, views can evolve. And the position that I'm...
7: You can't hate on right Thanksgiving. That is a cardinal rule in American politics, I think. But, you know, given all of that, Zoran Mamdani, the New York mayor, has been asked this question about the DSA often, and he actually sees the organization as having the ability to put forward a presidential candidate in 2028. He wants to see the Democrats do that. He made that point on the Clay Kane show on Sirius XM Urban View in the summer.
15: I think we have a number of choices. I know that people are making their own choices of whether or not they want to run. What I'm hopeful of is we're seeing a lot of examples of what it can look like to have that focus on the working person. People who understand that affordability isn't just something you say, it's something you have to deliver. And that in doing this, we're not running away from the Democratic Party, we're going back to what the party used to be. You think about FDR and LaGuardia, you think about the New Deal. That's what the Democratic Party once was. That's what it could be again. And if we want to win, I think that's what we have to become.
6: Two problems with that, Sumi. Number one, a lot of their support doesn't really come from what we would classically think of as working people, would it? Sort of horny-handed sons of toil, people working on building sites and all the rest of it. It comes from people in universities, and particularly university senior common rooms. So that's kind of one side of it. But also, the DSA itself has this... you know, list of policies, they are pretty out there, aren't they? There was this interview, we should listen to a bit of it, an interview that Megan Romer, who's the DSA's other co-chair, not the one we're about to hear from, but the other one, who appeared on Fox News Sunday in July and was asked this range of issue positions, and she was very happy to give them.
16: So we're going to put up on the screen a few of the things that are part of your platform, and I want to ask you, just give me sort of a true or false on these. Abolish the Senate.
17: True.
16: Okay, replace the presidency and Supreme Court as we now know them.
17: Yep.
16: Abolish ICE.
17: Absolutely.
16: Abolish borders and give amnesty to anyone currently in the U.S. illegally.
17: As a long-term plan, yep.
16: Defund the Pentagon.
17: Absolutely.
16: Abolish prisons, at least in large part.
17: Yeah, again, that as part of a long-term program, yeah.
16: Okay, so no prisons. Government or public ownership of most large corporations.
17: Yeah, absolutely.
7: There's a reason that went viral, Justin. Those are a lot of policy positions that I think it's fair to say the vast majority of Americans don't agree with. I think it's also fair to say the vast majority of Democrats in the Democratic Party don't agree with it. And there was a little bit of cleanup from some of the DSA members themselves, like Zoran Mamdani or AOC, on how they feel on these positions.
6: Yeah, exactly. That's my point, isn't it? That they may well have to ditch some of that. Interestingly, the long-term ones, so we're about to hear this interview that I've done with the other co-chair. I didn't bother much with the long-term things about abolishing prisons, because if it is long-term, heck, you know, you can put that into another box. It's the short-term things that I think are really fascinating. And to be fair to them, and you're going to hear this in the interview now, there are some short-term things that they want to do that really do, among a certain swathe, particularly of young Americans, have some momentum. And the classic one is, well, there are two, aren't there? It's healthcare and housing, Sumi. Both of those things, you can kind of giggle at some of the other stuff there, particularly getting rid of prisons. Okay, no prisons, says the Fox News person. But actually, there is stuff there that really is seriously appealing, at least to some.
7: Yeah, and I think that's the point, Justin. You know, for Democrats, there are many members of their base, many voters who say the policy positions you've held until now have not made healthcare any more affordable. And the policy positions you've held until now have not made life more affordable in general. And that's where the DSA really has been able to kind of pick up steam, I think, is just pointing around and saying, look, this system we continue to vote for is not working for the majority of people who, let's say, don't earn large salaries and aren't able to kind of benefit from some of the corporate wealth, at least that's how they would put it, the DSA, that this country has seen expand over the last 10, 20 years.
6: Okay, let's hear directly from them then, from the DSA National Co-Chair, Ashiq Sadiq. I've been talking to him, and we started on the broad appeal. What is the DSA's broad offering to the American people?
18: Well, most Americans today are facing an extreme sense of crisis in their day-to-day lives. More Americans than in a generation are struggling to pay rent, are having to work longer hours or work multiple jobs just to make ends meet. So capitalism is not working out very well for most of the American public. We believe that basic needs should be guaranteed as human rights. Things like housing for all, healthcare for all, education for everybody. And these are basic needs that have been underfunded for decades. And most people are struggling to make ends.

0: guarantee your right to counsel for all tenants. So those are things that are possible to start doing under present situation. But right now, housing is becoming increasingly unaffordable on the market. The cost of housing, the cost of rent is going up everywhere, from the largest cities to the smallest towns.
1: You presumably would, at the state level and possibly at the federal level, more would be spent on offering this guarantee of housing as a human right to all Americans. I'm just thinking, have you looked at the side of the ledger, as it were, that says, okay, this is how we pay?
0: This is where a basic part of what we're calling for is to tax the wealthiest. We want to tax the billionaires to fund good social programs. Right now, there's something on the order of trillions of dollars in tax cuts that are handed out to the already wealthiest people in society. Elon Musk, just became the world's first trillionaire in the United States, and that's because there are massive tax breaks for the wealthiest people who are getting wealthy off the backs of most workers. So things like universal health care, universal housing, fully funding public education and transit, these things would be possible if we had fair taxes across the board.
1: What if they just left the country?
0: That seems a bit unlikely. Oh, the United States is the wealthiest nation in the history of the world, and there's plenty of profit to be made. That is being made, but right now it's not taxed fairly. So we can look at what's happening in New York City right now, where fair taxes are on the table, more on the table than they have been in a long time, because Zoran Mamdani is mayor, and there's not a massive exodus happening of the wealthiest people who are in New York City. They actually benefit from most people having extra wages to spare.
1: I want to ask you specifically about health as well, because everyone outside the United States, and plenty of people inside the United States, know perfectly well that the health system, in many respects, and a lot of people right across the political aisle would agree with this, doesn't work at the moment in a way that it should. It's not efficient, it's expensive, both expensive for individuals, but also just expensive. It takes up a lot of, you know, proportion of GDP, doesn't it? What is it that you're suggesting should happen?
0: So we would point to universal health care that does exist in countries like the United Kingdom, across Europe. Plenty of places in Latin America have universal health care at no cost upfront to individuals. The United States is the only developed country in the world without free universal health care. So we would save thousands of lives and reduce spending by over $1 trillion if universal health care were provided, instead of at the whims of health insurance companies, which operate at their own profits, with health care as a priority for all people receiving it.
1: But that is the problem, isn't it? You do have to fund it. And I take your point that in the longer term, if people are healthier, you save money as a nation. And we talk about that in Britain as well. But the fact is, you have to fund it up front. And this is going to put a lot more strain, isn't it, on your billionaires. You're kind of expecting Elon Musk and three or four other people to fund all of this. And I just wonder how realistic that is.
0: It's happened before in the United States' own history. I think it was in the 1950s that there was a top marginal tax rate of something like 90%. So if you made over, let's say, $1 million, 90% of that additional income would be taxed. And that was considered fair. It helped fund a massive expansion of social services that most Americans did get to experience. Standard of living increased drastically in the decades after World War II. So that has been chipped away over the decades, and the sense that you need billionaires to make maximum profits to trickle down services for everybody, that just really has not worked out for many people.
1: Yeah, well, let's get on to that and get on to some of the more potentially more controversial areas that they are. Not that those things we've just been talking about will be uncontroversial in certain parts of the United States, which I think you realize. What is your view of racial justice at the moment? Because, again, it's a hugely contested area, isn't it? There are plenty of Americans, including a lot of white working class Americans, including a lot of Hispanic Americans, who would say, you know what, I just think everyone should be treated equally, and if they're good people, they should be treated well and encouraged, and if they do bad things, they should be stuck in jail or whatever it is, and that actually we don't need to discriminate between different, particularly different groups of people. Is the DSA on with that or not?
0: We believe in universal human rights. Everybody should be treated equally. People should have equal guarantee of rights, and economic rights are part of that, and that's where we do see discrepancy in how rights have been provided over time. Martin Luther King Jr., who was well known as a civil rights leader and somebody who fought for racial justice and civil rights, also called for economic rights, and that was the next phase of what he was really beginning to organize for when his life was cut short. So this is something that we

0: we have our own critiques, I think, of the way that diversity policies have sometimes played out, where the priority is to get more people of more diverse identities, whether racial or gender or anything else, into positions of power, but then not changing anything, especially economic conditions, for most people of those identities who are working class people. The most important thing for us as democratic socialists is, are we delivering things materially? Are we promoting policies and winning power so that we can actually have an equal playing field for everybody?
1: It's really interesting that you say that, because Alexandria Ocasio-Cortez, of course, who lots of listeners of this podcast will know well, she's now rejoined, hasn't she, the DSA, having been a member before. I think she's been out for 7 years ago, has rejoined. She recently said Woke One was crazy. She seemed to be sort of separating herself, didn't she, from all of that. Is that the way to go, do you think? That actually the for you, it's concentrating on the bread and butter stuff, the economy stuff, and if the rest of it is not exactly abandoned, but just isn't in the forefront, given that it seemed to be quite unpopular, certainly in the last presidential election, then that is the future for you.
0: At the core of what we're doing and why we're succeeding and winning more and more is that we are laser focused on economic demands, expanding universal public services that address the cost of living crisis. So Zohra Mamdani campaigned on three top things: freezing the rent, universal childcare, fast and free buses. Now, so those are promises that he campaigned on and got a mandate for and is beginning to deliver in his first year in office. So people are seeing that. Mm. But really importantly, he didn't abandon other things like trans rights or immigrant rights or the freedom for Palestinians. These things that, some might say are woke or just things that only affect a minority of people. These are not things we have to sacrifice. And we are demonstrating that by focusing on these universal economic demands that bring in people across differences, across identities, across ethnic groups, that is the basis to then win protections for minorities and expand rights for everybody.
1: So what is the DSA proposal? Because obviously a lot of your supporters on the progressive left, very exercised at the moment by Israel and Palestine, and a range of views, I suppose it's fair to say, about what should happen, except that the core of it is you don't like Israel, don't like what Israel has been doing in Gaza. To what extent then, where would you see as the DSA the end point in Israel and Gaza? What is it that should happen? Is it a two-state solution, a one-state solution? What should be the policy?
0: Well, what we're really focused on right now is ending U.S. military aid to Israel. We want an end to American atrocities, a genocide that's funded by the United States, and Israel has been an apartheid state for decades before this genocide accelerated. So there's a range of viewpoints, I think, on what an eventual end point would be. We do basically believe in universal human rights and equality for everybody. So I think broadly we would want to see equal treatment, equal rights for everybody who lives on that land. But in the near term...
1: So just to be clear, does the DSA believe that Israel, you've just called it an apartheid state, can Israel survive as the Jewish state, as a state that is a homeland for the Jewish people, or has it got to be something different?
0: We believe in equal rights for everybody, and the existence of an ethno-state is not something that we see as compatible with equal rights for everybody.
1: So what would happen to the Jews who currently live in Israel? And there are, what, I don't know, 7 million or so of them? What under DSA policy, what happens to them?
0: I would compare it to South Africa or even the United States, where there has been enforced segregation for many generations, and then eventually there were changes in legal and equal rights where people had to live with basic rights. That's what we would like to see. Obviously, it's hard to imagine how that happens from the existence today of the state of things. But that's where we focus on ending U.S. funding to the state of Israel. Right now, it's
1: so it would be a
0: and then the people would
1: the
0: decide.
1: State of Israel just a, which people?
0: People who live there. Right now, Israel has impunity to wage a genocide on Palestinians because they are funded to the tune of billions of dollars in direct military aid from the United States. So as citizens of the United States, we can focus on ending our country's complicity in this.
1: What an Israeli would say, though, to you is that it's the only state in the world where Jews can be safe. It's a democracy. It was attacked on October the 7th. It defended itself, albeit brutally.
0: Well, we reject anti-Semitism everywhere, and we believe Jews, like everybody, should be safe and free to live anywhere. In the United States today, anti-Semitism is on the rise, and it's a serious problem. And for many people in the United States, these anti-Semitic feelings are often associated with what people see the state of Israel doing, wiping out a whole other people. So that's where I would point to what many of my close friends who are anti-Zionist Jews say today. They don't want this happening in their name. Okay. There's a huge generational shift happening among American Jews where they see what Israel is doing, and
1: I think everyone can see there is a huge generational shift going on among American Jews, perhaps, but also more generally among young people, who, of course, many of your core supporters. We're running out of time. I just want to go to one other kind of world conflict at the moment, just to get straight in people's minds, not what necessarily your end policy is, but what you would do if a DSA candidate, presidential candidate, came to power. What your expectation would be, or indeed if DSA candidates got into Congress in large numbers. So Ukraine, do you accept that Russia invaded Ukraine and should be forced out of all of Ukraine that it took?
0: What Russia did is terrible. We resist imperialism in any form, and Russia invading Ukraine is against the right of people to their own self-determination. So this is another place where we focus on what we can do from within the United States. We can shift from a policy of militarism and a military response to any situation in the world. We would shift resources to expanding diplomacy and expanding the conditions for real peace and economic security for all people around the world.
1: What would diplomacy, given that Vladimir Putin doesn't seem keen on diplomacy, if American weapons weren't there, Ukraine could be overrun, couldn't it? So in those terms, you'd just accept that? I don't see what the diplomacy is that you would bring to bear.
0: I think it's a hard situation with Ukraine. I believe that DSA members who are in Congress have voted for aid to Ukraine. I think zooming out at the big picture, there is a now $1 trillion military budget approaching $1.5 trillion. The United States has over 700 overseas military bases. We could cut those in half. We could cut more than half of those down and withdraw from those overseas bases. That would save hundreds of billions of dollars. And that could shift many, many resources to providing social needs right here in the United States, ending homelessness, providing housing for everybody in the country who needs it would cost something like $15 billion. That's just a handful of the overseas military bases. And that would help free up massive amounts of resources to deal with something like the climate crisis. Most Americans right now have a hard time imagining what a future looks like when they're seeing the climate crisis, the rise of AI, which we haven't talked about much, but that's really on people's minds now with these data centers popping up all over the country, undemocratically using up land, water, and resources that American citizens are having to foot the bill for, while these big tech companies are pushing them everywhere and profiting from them. So these are major imbalances of power that most Americans are feeling. And being told that we need to bomb Iran or do regime change in Venezuela or whatever, that just is totally falling flat. Most Americans don't believe in these things.
1: Okay, look, Ashit, we got to let you go now, but there's no doubt that you are, and your party is, a newly reinvigorated voice. It's a voice that's been around for a bit, but a really reinvigorated voice in American politics, and it's really great to hear from you so much of what you believe in and what you're fighting for. So thanks so much, Ashik Zadig, for joining us.
0: Thanks so much for having me on.
1: Okay, that's it for today. 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And if you want to get in touch, do please do that. We look at every single message that we get. 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Bye-bye.

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0: And welcome back to Two Arm Armadale Community Radio FM 92.1 Armadale Community Radio. And before that, we had Long Train Running by the Doobie Brothers, played for Miscale. And then after that, we just had Start Me Up by Mick Jagger with the Rolling Stones. So well done, Vicky, for that. Okay, so coming up next is Sunset Dreaming by Yofu Yendi. And this next one goes out to Steve and Chris and the Spaghetti Bowl Lovers. And then four non-blondes will be going out to Dennis. Have a great day, Dennis. This is a song for you as well. Enjoy it.
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0: 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And before that, we had Four Non-Blondes with What's Up, played for Dennis. Have a great day, Dennis. And then straight after that, that one was Your Few Yendi with Sunset Dreaming. That went out to Steve and Chris and Spaghetti Bowl Lovers. Hope you enjoyed that. Okay, so coming up next is Bowie with Life on Mars. This next one goes out to Visca Trainer now, and then straight after that it will be Glass and Dust by Deep House. And that will be going out to Nebby very shortly. I hope you enjoy it, Nebby.
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0: 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And before that, yes, we just had Bowie with Life on Mars. That went out to Miss Katrina. Have a great day, Miss Katrina. And then straight after that, it was Glass and Dust by Deep House. That went out to Nevi. Have a great day, Nevi. Okay, so coming up next is a song for Robbie, and it's Bent by Matchbox 20. I hope you enjoy this one, Robbie. And then straight after that, it will be Rattlesnakes by Lloyd Cole. And this one will be going out to Miss Katrina. Bye-bye, Miss Donna, sorry. So this is for you, Miss Donna, a little bit later.
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0: And welcome back to 2RM Armidale Community Radio FM 92.1 Armidale Community Radio. And before that, yes, we just had Matchbox 20 with Bent, played for Rob. Have a great day, Robbie. And then after that one was Lloyd Cole with Rattlesnakes. That went out to Miss Donna. So have a great day, Miss Donna. So that one was specially for you. Okay, so coming up next is White Snake with Fool for Your Lovin'. And this next one goes out to Miss Liz B. Liz B, if you're listening to this, this is for you. And then straight after that, it will be E17 with West End Girls. This next one will be going out to Miss Juliet a little bit later. Enjoy it.
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0: 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Armadale Community Radio. And before that, yes, we just had a classic song by White Snake with Fall for Your Lovin'. And that one went out to Miss B. So have a great day, Miss B. That one was especially for you. And then after that one was, yes, E17 with West End Girls. That went out to Miss Julie. Have a great day, Miss Julie. That was especially for your uncle, for your nephew as well. Okay, and then after that, yeah, so coming up next is a song for Nanny here in spirit, and this one is Roxy Music with Shame, Shame, Shame. And then that one will be going out to Nanny here in spirit. And then our last song for today will be Miss Shivery with Goodnight Moon.
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0: We also should have handled our response better. We are sorry, and we know we have work to do to rebuild trust with the Australian people. We are committed to doing that work.
1: Mr. Kwan says OpenAI has established a local task force in Australia with independent expertise to make recommendations on how to better manage the risks associated with increasingly capable AI. The Prime Minister says the nation's thoughts are with the loved ones of the Australian Army soldier tragically killed during a training exercise in the Northern Territory yesterday, as well as with those injured in the incident. Acting Prime Minister Richard Marles, in the role while Anthony Albanese attends pre-COP in Fiji, described the death as a tragic loss of life. Mr. Marles says Defence is currently working with and supporting all the families in this difficult time. Queensland is urging the Labor government not to cut funding for disaster preparedness in the next budget. The country's most disaster-prone state has launched its Get Ready Queensland Week to help communities get on the front foot ahead of possible floods, fires and storms. Premier David Crisafulli hopes all levels of government will recognise the importance of funding for natural disasters.
2: When Mother Nature throws everything at their community and that they're at their darkest and deepest point, they just need the knowledge that everyone is on a unity ticket to pull in and make things work. And it's always been the case, and we're just not for turning on this, and I'm really, really hopeful that there'll be some common sense come out of Canberra.
1: Researchers say better support for after-school care providers may help increase physical activity among young students. Shannon Kirkwood has the details.
3: An Adelaide University study has found out-of-school hours care services who participated in an online training program designed to increase activity and reduce screen time saw a significant increase in physical activity among children. Just one in four Australian children achieve the recommended daily amount of moderate to vigorous physical activity. Lead researcher Professor Carol Maher says more than 500,000 children spend time in outside school hours care every week in Australia, so these services are in the ideal position to build more movement into children's play.
1: And the Nobel Peace Prize in Medicine for 2026 has been awarded to three scientists who are investigating the mysteries of the human brain. The researchers, two from Germany and another from the United States, have looked into the mechanisms the brain uses to turn individual nerve cells on or off. The discovery has led to the field of optogenetics, allowing researchers to switch other cells around the body on and off in the study of Parkinson's or depression to see how they react. The Physics Prize will be announced tonight, with more honours on the way this week. And turning to sport, new North Melbourne coach Jamie Graham says he's keen to get started. The 43-year-old has spent more than a decade in coaching roles and previously worked at St Kilda, West Coast and Fremantle, but this is his first job as senior coach.
4: I feel like it's a perfect fit. My values and the way I'm wired seem to be very aligned with North Melbourne. Feels like a connected club.
1: Graham replaced Alistair Clarkson, who was sacked with a year to run on his contract last month.
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7: Hey guys and girls, welcome to a new week of the Atomic Top 20. I'm your host Max B, and we're about to count down the 20 hottest independent Australian artists as voted by you this past week on Atomic. Last week, Sonic Keys saw his sixth consecutive week at number one with his latest smash hit called Make My Move. Hot on his heels was Bork at the Moon, who went for a fourth consecutive week at number two with Can't Get Enough. Stick around for the next 90 minutes to find out what's happening in the competition this week and if a new contender has managed to crack those high two spots this week. To kick it off, let's head over to Wagga Wagga in New South Wales, where a recent release from Earth Aliens called Heaven Sent is holding it out. 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
5: Stuart Rennie music from Yarrawonga there in at the number 16 position this week. That was called Trying Not to Fall, a beautiful ballad there from Stuart Rennie. We also heard Adelaide band Mode coming in at number 17 with a new hit called Pictures of You. That song was unfortunately down 6 spots this week. We also had Adelaide artist Dave Varicelli music coming in at number 18 with On the Streets, and Brisbane artist Firefish landed at number 19 before that with Shadows featuring Jemmy John. Right now we're going to Goulburn, where hip-hop producer Inevitable is holding on to the number 15 this week with this single called Years Between Us. 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
6: 15.

having fun. It's like we take two steps forward, we move three steps back. Like, when can we get a break from the dollars we must chase? We feel trapped in this fucking cubicle. This place got us feeling delusional. We keep on moving though, it's just illusional. What can help this type of music though? Welcome to my negative, I flip the clock on the dot.

0: Canberra band Carnival Row taking out the number 12 position there with Down in the Garden. 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They're from Tampa. And Daniel Tews from Wagga Wagga holding it out at number 14 this week was his single called Hey Lady. Right now, it's a debut from 51 Boneyard at number 11. This single is called Access Denied, and it's the first time we're hearing it here on the Atomic Top 20 all across Australia.
1: Number 11.

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0: Goulburn superstar Izzy Capo taking out the number 8 this week, down a couple of spots with her latest single called White Lie, gracing the top 20. We had Trick Shot from Adelaide at number 9 before that, with Car Park Down at the Bay. Bit of a sentimental feel with that song. And a debut from Ben O'Kane from Wagga Wagga at number 10 this week. That was called Old Man from Newtown. We're getting up to the heights this week. We've got another one from Earth Aliens in Wagga Wagga. This is the fourth single out of the regional New South Wales city in the charts this week. This one's called My Heart's on Fire. Here it is on the Atomic Top 20.
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restless monsters kept in the dark with a mind so senseless, broken in a way that'll leave you breathless. 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

0: Canberra band Dead Weight's Dreaming lands at number 4 just there with Carry On. I'm your host Max B and this is the Atomic Top 20. We've got just 3 songs left to announce, but before we do that, I'll back announce who we just heard. We had Brisbane singer-songwriter Just Gus taking his highest position ever this week with his debut song to the Top 20 called The Sock Song. That was your number 5. And Gold Coast band Calitone back up in the top 10 with Ghost Inside My Shell landing at number 6. But we're heading back to Canberra now to kick off the top 3 with James Montgomery Wilcox's The Little Things. This is its second week holding a podium position here on the Atomic Top 20.
1: Number 3.

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6: 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Opera Australia mezzo-soprano Ruth Strutt and acclaimed pianist and singer Donna Bolson perform a programme including music from Chesty, Sanson, Berg, Vaughan Williams and contemporary Australian composers Eleanor Katz-Chernin and Kate Miller-Heidke. 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
7: Well, there you have it. Bork at the Moon goes for their fifth consecutive week this week at number two all across Australia on the Atomic Top 20 with that single called Can't Get Enough. They're the highest charting artists out of Adelaide this week, but they're not the highest charting artists out of Brisbane, because this week, for a seventh consecutive week, Sonic Keys is out to match Sagnar for the most consecutive number ones in the charts in 2026. This is his first solo release off the back of collaborations with Aria Cook last year. It's called

0: Well, there you have it, guys and girls. 7 weeks for Sonic Keys in the number one spot. It's a great song that's certainly deserving of it, but only you can have the say as to whether it stays or goes in the top spot next week. Atomic has just released its new fan experience, so the bar has never been lower to show your support for independent Australian music. You can jump on there and have a play around with the new features, and the artists that you end up liking are going to be the artists broadcasting here on the Atomic Top 20 right across Australia on the Community Radio Network. I've been your host, Max B. Thanks for tuning in, and I'll see you again next week.
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0: Okay, just had in the first set for tonight's show. Started off with David Bowie with the Gene Genie, and played that one because on this day in 1972, during sessions at RCA Studios in New York City, David Bowie recorded the Gene Genie, which became the lead single from his 1973 album Aladdin Sane. The track spent 13 weeks in the UK charts, peaking at number 2, making it David Bowie's biggest hit to date. And the line, "He's so simple-minded he can't drive his module," would later give the Scottish band Simple Minds their name. Then after that one, we had 38 Special with Second Chance, and played that one because on this day in 2019, we lost Larry Junstrom, who was a founding member of Lynyrd Skynyrd and long-standing bassist with the band 38 Special. Junstrom played bass with Lynyrd Skynyrd from its formation in 1964 until he was replaced by Leon Wilkerson in 1971. He then joined 38 Special in 1976 with Donny Van Zandt, the younger brother of Lynyrd Skynyrd frontman Ronnie Van Zandt. They had a track from 38 Special there. And then at the end of that set, we had Johnny Nash with I Can See Clearly Now, and played that one because on this day in 2020, we lost American singer-songwriter Johnny Nash at the age of 80. He's best known for his 1972 hit I Can See Clearly Now. Primarily a reggae and pop singer, he was one of the first non-Jamaican artists to record reggae music in Kingston. Now, it's time to have the first set of announcements from sponsors for tonight's show. Then we're going to get into the next set of music.
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Okay, just had this set there. Started off with Madonna with Everybody. Played that one because on this day in 1982, Madonna released her debut single Everybody on Sire Records. The track failed to enter the Billboard Hot 100 chart. It did, however, appear on the dance charts, and that song helped Madonna achieve her first appearance in a dance magazine. And after Madonna, we had the Commodores with Three Times a Lady. And played that one because on this day in 1949, American musician, guitarist, singer and songwriter Thomas McCleary from American funk soul band The Commodores was born. And they had a 1978 UK and US number one single with Three Times a Lady, as well as the hits Easy and Night Shift. McCleary is widely credited with having created the signature sound of the Commodores' original music. Then after that one, we had Te Pau with China in Your Hand, and played that one because on this day in 1961, Tim Burgess, the drummer with Te Pau, was born, and they had a 1987 UK number one single with China in Your Hand, as well as the 1987 US and UK number four single Heart and Soul, which was initially a flop in the UK. Te Pau took their name from a Vulcan elder of the same name in the sci-fi series Star Trek. Now it's time to get into the next set of music for the first hour of tonight's show.

0: Okay, just had in that set there, started off with Kim Wilde with You Keep Me Hanging On. Then after that, had Jerry Keller with Here Comes Summer. Played that one because on this day in 1959, Jerry Keller was at number one on the UK singles chart with Here Comes Summer. A one-hit wonder, Keller went on to be a vocalist for television jingles throughout the 1970s and 80s. Then after that, at the end of that set, we had Los Lobos with La Bamba. And then played that one because on this day in 1954, American singer-songwriter David Hidalgo from Los Lobos, which is Spanish for the Wolves, was born. And they had the 1987 UK and US number one single with their cover version of La Bamba, originally a 1958 hit for Ritchie Valens and one of early rock and roll's best known songs. Now we're going to have the last set of announcements from sponsors for the first hour of tonight's show, and then we're going to have the last set of songs for the first hour of tonight's show from a single anniversary artist.
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5: Guitar going.
1: What are you talking about? What do you want to do?
5: You want to add in a guitar, or is this enough, do you think?
1: I think it's enough. It's okay. Pretty noisy, you know.
5: It's a fucking noisy record. Let's go.

0: Okay, we've just had in that last set for the first hour of tonight's show five tracks from Australia's King of Rock and Roll, Johnny O'Keefe. Because on this day in 1978, we lost Australia's King of Rock and Roll, Johnny O'Keefe, at the age of 43 from a heart attack. He was the first Australian rock and roll performer to tour in the United States, and Australia's most successful chart performer, with 29 top 40 hits between 1958 and 1974. We had for that set there, started off with She Wears My Ring, followed by Swing Low Sweet Chariot, My Wish Came True, You Excite Me, and finishing that set there with She's My Baby. Now it's time to have a few community announcements, and then we're going to get into the second hour of tonight's show.
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0: those Russians.
1: Okay, just had in that set there, started off with Sher and Halfbreed, and played that one because on this day in 1973, Sher started a 2-week run at number one on the US singles chart with Halfbreed, which was her second US number one. The single didn't chart in the UK and was recorded with an instrumental backing by LA Sessions musicians from The Wrecking Crew. After that one, we had Olivia Newton-John with If You Love Me, Let Me Know, and finished off that set there with Boney M and Rasputin, and played that one because on this day in 1949, a Reuben dancer, visual performer and singer Bobby Farrell from German vocal group Boney M was born. They've had a large number of hits over the years, including the 1978 UK number 1 US number 30 single Rivers of Babylon, and more than 150 million records altogether sold. They are one of the best-selling artists of all time. Later on, producer Frank Farian confirmed existing rumours that Farrell made no vocal contributions to the group records, and Farian had performed the male parts in the studio. We lost Bobby Farrell from natural causes in December of 2010 at the age of 61. Coincidentally, he died 94 years to the exact day in the same city as Grigori Rasputin, the subject of one of his group's most iconic songs played there, and someone whom he addressed as in some live performances. Now, it's time to have the first set of announcements from sponsors for the second hour of tonight's show, and then we're going to get into the next set of music with three songs that are all related.
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0: That one's not gonna make it. Most of these aren't gonna make.
1: Okay, just had in that set there three songs written by American songwriter Steph Jones. She's written songs performed by artists including Sabrina Carpenter, Selena Gomez, Florence and the Machine, Celine Dion, Keith Urban, Shania Twain, Teddy Swims, Maddie Diaz, and more.

In that set there, we had Missy Higgins with Cemetery, Shania Twain and Breland with Boots Don't, featured in the most recent Twister movie from 2024, and Sabrina Carpenter at the end there with Nonsense. Now it's time to get into the next set of music.

Okay, just had in that last set there. Started off with Millie Small with My Boy Lollipop and played that one because on this day in 1948, Jamaican singer Millie Small was born, who scored the 1964 US and UK number 2 single My Boy Lollipop. It remains one of the biggest selling ska songs of all time with more than 7 million sales, and was also the first major hit for Island Records, helping to achieve the label's mainstream success. We lost Millie Small in May of 2020 at the age of 72 after suffering a stroke. Now, after that one, we had the Beatles with Something, and played that one because on this day in 1969, George Harrison's song Something was released as the A-side of a Beatles 45, which was a first for Harrison. Along with the Lennon and McCartney song Come Together, the single went on to reach number one on the US chart the following month. Both tracks were lifted from the Abbey Road album. And then after that, at the end of that set there, had Helen Shapiro with Walking Back to Happiness. Now it's time to have the next set of music.

0: Okay, just had in that set there, started off with Van Halen and Panama, and played that one because on this day in 2020 we lost Eddie Van Halen, the revered guitarist and co-founder of the rock band Van Halen, at the age of 65. He was a Dutch-American musician that had been receiving treatment for throat cancer at the time. Halen, whose full name was Edward Lodewijk Van Halen, and his brother Alex Van Halen began performing together as teens, but formed the core of what would later become Van Halen after meeting David Lee Roth in the early 70s. Van Halen have sold more than 80 million records worldwide, making them one of the best-selling groups of all time. And then after that, we had Cream with White Room, and played that one because on this day in 2019, we lost Ginger Baker, the legendary drummer and co-founder of the rock band Cream, at the age of 80. The drummer co-founded Cream in 1966 with Eric Clapton and Jack Bruce. The band released four albums before splitting in 1968, after which he formed the short-lived band Blind Faith with Clapton, Steve Winwood and Rick Gretsch. Baker, one of the most innovative and influential drummers in rock music, also played with Blind Faith, Hawkwind and Fela Kuti in a long and varied career. Now we're going to have the last set of announcements for tonight's show, and then we're going to get into the second last set of music for tonight's show.
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Okay, we just had there the second last set of music for tonight's show. In that one there, we had REO Speedwagon with Keep On Loving You. Because on this day in 1951, Kevin Cronin from American rock band REO Speedwagon was born, who had a 1981 US number one with that song Keep On Loving You, as well as the song Can't Fight This Feeling. And then after that, we had the Sutherland Brothers with Arms of Mary, because on this day in 1951, Gavin Sutherland from Scottish folk and soft rock duo The Sutherland Brothers was born. And they had a 1976 UK number 5 single with Arms of Mary. The Sutherland Brothers' song Sailing was also recorded by Rod Stewart for his first album Atlantic Crossing and was an international hit. So now it is just about time for the last set of music for tonight's show. And for tonight's show's last set of music, I'm putting in a set of songs by Old 55. As earlier today, it was announced by Old 55 member Wilbur Wilde that one of the founder members of Australian rock band Old 55, Richard Rockpile Jones, had passed away. And which is a very sad moment for those of us who were fans of Old 55 and their unique classic rock and roll style. So, Wilbur Wilde had announced the passing of former Old 55 member Rockpile Jones, saying, "Very sad to hear the passing of Richard Rockpile Jones. A true original and a much-loved member of Old 55, Rockpile was the unforgettable voice of Looking for an Echo, a song that still resonates with audiences today. Adding, some of the best moments I've had on stage have been with Rockpile. He always wowed audiences and all the chicks." Ending the tribute simply with "Vale Rockpile, thanks for the music and the memories." He was 74 years old. Born in 1952, he was one of the musicians at the heart of Old 55 from its earliest days, initially playing rhythm guitar and singing in the Sydney covers band Fairness. Fairness had formed in Sutherland in 1972 with Jones, Patrick Meatballs Drummond, Jimmy Menzie and Jeff Plummer among its members. When music journalist Glenn A. Baker became involved as manager in 1975, the group was reshaped. Peter Bryan became Frankie J. Holden, Nick Aitken became Wilbur Wilde, and Fannis was renamed Old 55 after the Tom Waits song. The band's first performance as Old 55 was at the Grange Disco in Pitt Street, Sydney on the 4th of July 1975, the group quickly establishing a distinct identity combining 50s rock and roll clothing and imagery with strong vocal harmonies, theatrical presentation and a mixture of old favourites and original material. Jones became one of its most important singers. Although Frankie J. Holden was initially the frontman and lead vocals were shared among the members, Jones increasingly became the principal voice of Old 55 as the lineup changed. His high falsetto and wide vocal range were particularly distinctive. By 1977, after Holden and Wilde had both left, Jones and Menzie were sharing lead vocals, with Jones taking an increasingly prominent role. That voice was heard most memorably on Looking for an Echo, Old 55's 1976 recording. And Jones was also the voice of other Old 55 recordings, including Come On, Let's Do It, which reached number 24 in 1977, and sharing lead vocals during the band's move towards a more contemporary sound on tracks like Feels Like a Summer Night. Despite being central to the sound and stage identity of Old 55, Jones was not one of the band's principal songwriters, most of those original material songs being written by Jimmy Manzie. Jones and Patrick Drummond remained committed to the original rock and roll direction when tensions developed within Old 55 over the band's move towards power pop. The two guitarists eventually left the original lineup and retained the rights to the Old 55 name, rebuilding the band with new members. That version continued into the early 80s and produced another national hit with a cover of Lou Christie's Two Faces Have I, which reached number 15 in 1980. So, playing for the last set of music for tonight's show in memory of Rockpile Jones, going to start off with Come On, Let's Do It, then going to have Two Faces Have I, Feels Like a Summer Night, and finishing off tonight's show with Looking for an Echo.
from Old 55. I hope you've enjoyed tonight's show, and I'll be back next week with more great music.

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1: Hello, I'm Alyssa Delfs. OpenAI says it's learned important lessons after one of its artificial intelligence programs hacked into a Medicare website earlier this year. Speaking to a joint committee inquiry into AI today, executive Jason Kwon says additional monitoring has been put in place, with training models now monitored in real time during tests, triggering an alarm if they interact with the internet in a way they shouldn't. Mr. Kwon admitted that the Australian government should have been told about the hack sooner, rather than waiting several months.
2: The reasoning for why that did not happen is we wanted to understand more of the facts before we spoke to the impacted parties. But because of the novelty of this situation, I think we have learned our lesson that it is better to inform, even with partial information, to let parties know that something has occurred, and to also make sure that we're going through all the right channels so that multiple members and aspects of government are informed of what's happening in the situation.
1: Meantime, Anthropic, which owns Claude, also spoke during today's hearings. The head of safeguards, Dave Orr, told the parliamentary committee it would have notified the government about an AI breach in days, not months. OpenAI found out about the break-in in August, but left Canberra in the dark until September, when it emailed a generic public service inbox. Plan International says girls are at a greater risk as a result of climate shock. Its new State of the World's Girls Report shows when droughts, floods and other disasters hit, girls face increasing risks to their health, safety and education. CEO of Plan International, Rina Gilani, explained to the BBC why it's crucial girls are at the centre of the climate response.
3: We're seeing and hearing from girls themselves that the rate of child marriage or violence against girls and women, and also issues like having to leave school earlier and therefore vulnerable to child labour, happens first to girls.
1: More drones will take flight in Western Australia to monitor the skies for sharks following a fatal attack last month. The state government has announced an additional $5 million funding boost for shark hazard mitigation, including increased helicopter patrols in the lead up to summer. Several sharks have been spotted at city beaches in recent days after a huge humpback whale carcass washed ashore. Under the package, $800,000 will go to doubling shark tagging efforts, providing near real-time alerts to the community. And bird lovers are being asked to have a say on the future protection of endangered cockatoos. Laura Devoy reports.
4: Submissions on the federal government's draft recovery plans for the Gangang cockatoos and southeastern red-tailed black cockatoos close tomorrow night. BirdLife Australia is calling for stronger plans to protect crucial habitat for both species, as well as improved fund recovery action. There's an estimated 25,300 mature Gangang birds in the wild and around 1,500 southeastern red-tailed black cockatoos. BirdLife Australia warns once mature trees and natural hollows for nesting are lost, they cannot be replaced within our lifetime, so it's asking more Australians to get involved and make a submission to help secure a future for the iconic cockatoos.
1: And in sport, senior women's players have called on Cricket Australia to push to return some of their games to the peak of summer, fearing the current schedule could risk the sport's growth among girls. Australia begin their home summer against Bangladesh on Friday, marking the first of three ODIs in Brisbane before three T20s against New Zealand in Sydney. All three of the Sydney matches fall on school nights. They then won't play on home soil until they host New Zealand for ODIs in March. Under the current ICC schedule, there'll be no WBBL or international women's cricket during the school holidays in Australia for at least the next 3 years.
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6: And I'm William Broome.
5: And welcome to It's Time, the show where we look at the best of the Australian national charts between the 60s and the 90s, using the Kent Music Report, the Australian Music Report, and the ARIA charts. Today we're looking at the best of the charts from this week in 1970. William, what's coming up on today's show?
6: Coming up on today's show, we've got Crosby, Stills, Nash & Young, Flake, John Williamson, and The Mixtures.
5: And let's start off today's show at number 72 on the Australian National Charts this week on the 5th of October 1970. Here's British band Free and All Right Now.

0: All Right Now by Free at number 72 on the Australian National Charts this week on the 5th of October 1970. And that single went on to peak at number 44 in April the following year. The track remains the definitive anthem for the English rock band Free. The song was born out of necessity following a lackluster gig in Durham in England. Looking for a high-energy rocker to close their sets, bassist Andy Fraser and singer Paul Rogers reportedly wrote the track in the dressing room in just 10 minutes. Driven by Rogers' raw vocals and a stripped-back infectious riff, the single peaked at number 2 in the UK and number 4 on the US Billboard Hot 100. Beyond its initial success, the track has seen multiple chart re-entries through the decades.
1: Rising up the charts from number 79 to number 71 this week, on the 5th of October 1970, was Crosby, Stills, Nash & Young with Ohio.

0: That's Crosby, Stills, Nash & Young with Ohio at number 71 on the Australian Singles Chart this week on the 5th of October 1970. And that single went on to peak at number 44 on the Australian Singles Chart 2 weeks later. Written by Neil Young in a flash of horror, outrage and shock, Ohio stands as a definitive musical response to the 4th of May 1970 Kent State University shootings in Ohio, where students were protesting against President Nixon's expansion of the Vietnam War into Cambodia, and were fired upon by the Ohio National Guard, causing 4 deaths and 9 injured. After seeing haunting photos of the massacre in Life magazine, Young immediately penned the lyrics, which famously and boldly named President Richard Nixon as being responsible for the climate of violence. David Crosby later described Young's refusal to censor the name as the bravest thing I ever heard. A defiant act that placed the band at the centre of the American counterculture.
1: And rising up the Australian national charts this week on the 5th of October 1970. And rising up the Australian national charts this week on the 5th of October 1970.

0: That's Greg Anderson with No Roses for Michael at number 48 on the Australian National Charts this week on the 5th of October 1970. That single went on to peak at number 36 the following month. Sponsored by the National Drug Education Project, the 1970 film television No Roses for Michael serves as a stark cautionary milestone in Australian media. Written by John Baxter, using research from the police drug squad, the project documented an 18-year-old's descent into heroin addiction. While some hailed it as a milestone, critics like the Age's columnist John Pinkney dismissed it as lurid propaganda, arguing its melodramatic, preachy tone was an ineffective scare tactic that underestimated its audience. Despite this polarised reception, the project found its emotional heart in the Greg Anderson theme song by shifting from a policy-driven lecture to a sombre eulogy for a wasted life. The ballad bypassed the government pamphlet stigma to become a genuine hit.
1: Falling down the charts, two places from number 23 to number 25 this week on the 5th of October 1970 was Australian band Flake and this Wheels on Fire.

0: from Sydney, that's Flake with this Wheels on Fire at number 25 on the Australian Singles Chart this week on the 5th of October 1970. And that single had peaked at number 21 on the Australian Singles Chart the previous month. Formed in Sydney in 1968, Flake was a versatile fixture of the Australian music scene. Named after the Small Faces' Ogden's Nut Gone Flake album. Renowned for their schizophrenic ability to pivot between polished pop and heavy progressive rock, they became a premier club band capable of note-for-note covers of acts like Traffic and Deep Purple. Their commercial breakthrough came in July 1970 with a cover of Bob Dylan's This Wheel's on Fire, which you just heard. The single's success was bolstered by the 1970 radio ban on major label British and Australian records, allowing independent acts to dominate. It spent 22 weeks on the Go Set charts, peaking at number 20.
1: Falling down the Australian national charts this week on the 5th of October 1970, from number 17 to number 18, were Crosby, Stills, Nash & Young with Teach Your Children.

0: That's Teach Your Children by Crosby, Stills, Nash & Young at number 18 on the Australian National Charts this week on the 5th of October 1970. And that single had peaked at number 11 in Australia the previous month. Written by Graham Nash in 1968, the song was lifted from the number one album, Deja Vu. The song's message was famously inspired by Diane Arbus's 1962 photograph, Child with Toy Hand Grenade, in Central Park.
1: Career charts. Today we're looking at the best of the charts from this week in 1970.
0: Let's have a look at the top 10 albums of the week on the 5th of October 1970. At number 10 we had Easy Rider, the soundtrack. At number 9, Chicago by Chicago. At number 8, Benefit by Jethro Tull. At number 7, Deja Vu by Crosby, Stills, Nash & Young. At number 6, Band of Gypsies by Jimi Hendrix, Buddy Miles and Billy Cox. At number 5, Greatest Hits by Sergio Mendes and Brazil 66. At number 4, Woodstock by various artists. At number 3, Self-Portrait by Bob Dylan. At number 2, Bridge Over Troubled Water by Simon and Garfunkel. And at number 1, Cosmos Factory by Creedence Clearwater Revival. That spent 19 weeks at the top, and this was its fourth week at number 1. Well, let's have a look at the number 10 album for the week. Easy Rider, the film soundtrack, which peaked at number 4 on the album charts in June that year. The soundtrack to the 1969 cult classic Easy Rider serves as a vital musical commentary on American counterculture. Directed by Dennis Hopper, the film follows two bikers through a landscape of shifting social tensions, capturing the era's hippie movement and drug culture. The album peaked at number 6 on the US Billboard 200 and achieved gold certification in January 1970. From the hard-rocking Born to be Wild to the more soulful The Wait, the track list reflected the new Hollywood era, the raw rebellious spirit of a new generation. Well, let's have a listen to the song which was played over the opening titles to the movie. Here's Born to be Wild by Steppenwolf.

0: That's Born to Be Wild by Steppenwolf from the number 10 album of the week this week on the 5th of October 1970 in Australia. Easy Rider, the movie soundtrack.
1: Let's take a look at the news headlines for October 1970. On the 2nd of October in Melbourne, 300 boys at Mordialloc High School refused to return to class after 50 fellow students are told to go home because their hair is too long. On the 4th of October in Los Angeles, rock singer Janis Joplin is found dead of a drug overdose. On the 5th of October, Anwar Sadat, oldest and closest colleague of the late President Nasser, was today nominated to succeed him as President of Egypt by the Central Committee of the Arab Socialist Union. Next week, Parliament will probably approve the choice. On the 10th of October, Fiji becomes an independent nation but remains within the British Commonwealth. And finally, on the 15th of October, a span of the half-built Westgate Bridge collapsed in Melbourne today, killing 35 men. Many of the victims rode to their death on the 380-foot section, which fell from a height of 155 feet. Most were working in a hollow tunnel inside the falling span. Others were killed inside huts, which the plummeting weight of 2,000 tons of concrete crushed into the mud of the Yarra Bank. The cause of the collapse is still unknown, but the chairman of the Lower Yarra Crossing Authority, Mr. Oscar Meyer, is adamant that the pylon did not collapse first. The collapse of the span uprooted the pylon.
0: Holding steady at number 11 on the Australian national charts this week on the 5th of October 1970 was Bread and Make It With You.

0: That's Bread and Make It With You at number 11 on the Australian National Charts this week on the 5th of October 1970. And that single went on to peak at number 7 later that month. Written by David Gates, Make It With You was the definitive breakthrough for the American band Bread. The track became the group's only number one hit on the Billboard Hot 100, reaching the top in August 1970. The song's polished production and well-constructed melodic structure helped define the early 1970s soft rock sound. It also found international success, peaking at number 5 on the UK singles chart. Characterized by its gentle acoustic arrangement and David Gates's signature tenor, the single finished the year as Billboard's number 13 song of 1970, setting the template for the melodic, radio-friendly ballads that would dominate the new decade.
1: Falling down the charts two places from number 6 to number 8 this week, on the 5th of October 1970, was Australian singer John Williamson and Old Man Emu.

0: That's John Williamson and Old Man Emu at number 8 in the Australian Singles Chart this week on the 5th of October 1970. And that single had peaked at number 4 in August earlier that year. Originally from the Mallee region in Victoria, in 1969, John Williamson wrote the novelty track Old Man Emu, a song that launched his career after he won the TV talent quest New Faces in early 1970. The victory led to a contract with Fable Records owner and show judge Ron Tudor. Released in May 1970, the single became a massive commercial success, peaking at number 3 on the Go Set National Top 60. The track earned a gold certification and ranked as the 14th most successful record of the year. He later reflected on his songwriting process, noting that he always wrote the lyrics and music together, rarely travelling without a guitar in case inspiration struck.
1: Falling down the Australian national charts this week on the 5th of October 1970, from number 5 back to number 7, was Melbourne band Jigsaw and their cover of the song Yellow River.

Jigsaw and Yellow River at number 7 on the Australian National Charts this week on the 5th of October 1970. And that single had peaked at number 5 here in Australia the previous week. Originally formed in Melbourne in 1968, Jigsaw was a Shadows-inspired

0: outfit that cut its teeth entertaining troops on a government-sponsored tour of South Vietnam. By 1970, the band had signed to Ron Tudor's independent Fable Records, a move that proved lucky during the 1970 radio ban. While major label tracks were blacklisted, Fable's independent status allowed Jigsaw's July 1970 cover of British band Christie's Yellow River to dominate the airwaves, while the original was sidelined.
1: Rising up the charts 10 places, number 16 to number 6 this week, on the 5th of October 1970, was Creedence Clearwater Revival with the double A-sided hit, Looking Out My Back Door and Long As I Can See the Light.

0: That's Creedence Clearwater Revival with the double A-sided hit, Long As I Can See the Light and Looking Out My Back Door, at number 6 on the Australian Singles Chart, this week on the 5th of October, 1970. And that single went on to peak at number 1 for 4 weeks in November later that year. Released as a double-sided hit with Looking Out My Back Door in 1970, Long As I Can See the Light shows a soul-searching side of Creedence Clearwater Revival. While the upbeat A-side dominated US radio, this funky blues track hit number 1 in Norway and reached number 20 on the UK charts. John Fogerty later described the song as a reflection of the loner in him, using a candle as a metaphor for a beacon guiding him back home.
1: And rising up the Australian national charts this week on the 5th of October

0: The beautiful voice of Karen Carpenter there. That's Close to You by the Carpenters at number 2 on the Australian National Charts this week on the 5th of October 1970. And that single went on to peak at number 1 for 3 weeks between October and November that year. Written by Burt Bacharach and Hal David, the song became the definitive breakthrough for the Carpenters in 1970. Originally offered to Herb Alpert, who felt that his own version wasn't right, the song found its perfect match in Karen Carpenter's rich alto vocals and Richard Carpenter's elegant arrangement. Released in May, the single topped the Billboard Hot 100 for 4 weeks and made number one in Australia and Canada. It earned the duo their first Grammy and set the standard for soft pop ballads, with Bacharach later admitting the Carpenters' version was far superior to his own original recording.
1: And finally, let's take a look at the top 10 charting singles of the week on the 5th of October 1970. At number 10, we had Lay Down Candles in the Rain by Melanie and the Edwin Hawkins Singers. At number 9, The Wonder of You by Elvis Presley. At number 8, Old Man Emuge by John Williamson. At number 7, Yellow River by Jigsaw. At number 6, the double A-sided single, Looking Out My Back Door and Long As I Can See the Light by Creedence Clearwater Revival. At number 5, Spill the Wine by Eric Burdon and War. At number 4, In the Summertime by Mungo Jerry. At number 3, El Condor Pasa by Simon and Garfunkel. At number 2, Close to You by the Carpenters. And at number 1, a single that peaked at number 1 for 6 weeks, and this was its 5th week at the top. From Australia, here's the Mixtures and In the Summertime.

0: That's the Mixtures at number one on the Australian Singles Chart this week on the 5th of October 1970 with In the Summertime. And that single peaked at number one for 6 weeks, and this was its fifth week at the top. Released in 1970, In the Summertime was a global smash for UK band Mungo Jerry. In Australia, a cover by Melbourne's The Mixtures dominated during the 1970 radio ban. Their version replaced the original at number one, staying for 6 weeks to become the year's biggest selling single by an Australian artist.
1: Well, that's the show for another week. Thanks go to David Kent and his website, www.australianchartbooks.com.au, for the use of his Kent Music Report and Australian Music Report charts in the show. News headlines are mostly sourced from the Chronicle of the 20th Century, published by Penguin. I'm Barry Mackay.
2: And I'm William Broome.
1: We hope that you can join us again next week when we have a look at the best of the Australian charts from this week in 1984.

Rufus drove from North Memphis down to Orange Mound. He pulled the big Chevy into the dirt lot behind the brown Derby. The Bearcats unloaded and lugged their gear through the unlit yard, spotlighted in the high beams of other cars pulling in. They heard the meh from out of the darkness, and by the flickering light of the parking lot, they saw goats sprinkled all over the yard. Inside, guys from out of the darkness, and by the flickering light of the parking lot, they saw goats sprinkled all over the yard. Inside, guys rolled dice out of a leather

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Welcome to your daily market update powered by Auctions Plus, Australia's largest ag marketplace. I'm Jemima Forster with today's report. Blackall yarded 2,300 head this week with good quality local bullocks and cows but a planner run of yearlings. Local restockers paid to 540.2 cents for light steers, 200 to 280 kilos, averaging 495 cents, while a few heavy feeder steers reached to 400.

0: 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I know that's you in there, Poppy.
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Welcome to this week's Flashback Featured Artist. Today I'm featuring Melbourne band Camp Act, and the opening song was their debut single from March 1968, Something Easy. Camp Act was an Australian soul and psychedelic pop band which formed in April 1967. Although little known outside Melbourne at the time, the various lineups of the group featured a number of young Melbourne musicians who went on to become significant figures on the Australian music scene, including Ray Arnott, Keith Glass, Russell Smith, Robert Lloyd and Chris Stockley. Camp Act issued 5 singles and 3 EPs on Festival Records before disbanding in March 1970. Originally named the Camp Act, but as that was too outrageous, they soon changed that to Camp Act. Initially, they performed soul music on the Stax Records and Tamla Motown mold. In March 68, they issued their debut single, Something Easy, which we opened the feature with, backed with Michael, on Festival Records, and it peaked at number 56 on the National Kent Music Chart. It was followed by a 4-track extended play of the same name. The track was written by Keith Glass. Their second single, Drawing Room, back with I'm Your Puppet, was also written by Keith Glass and was released in May 68, and it reached 47 on the Kent Music Chart.

Campact's third single, Good Good Feeling, back with It Won't Be Long, was released in September 68 and it was co-written by Cook and Courtney and it failed to chart. The group issued a fourth single, Potion of Love, back with Cry My Heart Out in June 69, and this single reached number 60 on the Kent Music Chart.

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My mid-1969 Glass had left Camp Act to join the cast of Hair, and Stockley left to join Axiom. The group issued a second EP, Camp Act / Pastoral Symphony, with two tracks by Camp Act and two by label mates Pastoral Symphony, which were a studio ensemble. In September 69, they released their fifth and final single, Zoom Zoom Zoom, backed with Getting Myself Together, and it peaked at 55 on the Kent Music Chart. They also released an EP of the same name, and these were their last releases.

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Whether you're catching up with friends over coffee and cake, cheering on your favourite team, or grabbing a quick bite, the Surveys is your place to unwind. 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

Welcome to this week's Flashback Featured Artist. Today our feature group are Shantuzies, and our opening song was I'll Be There, their single from 1991. Shantuzies are an Australian pop group, and the band featured four female lead vocals and singers and four male musicians. Shantuzies formed a good time covers band to play Toddy Goldsmith's 25th birthday. The band's debut club gig attracted 600 people, which was encouragement enough for the musicians to continue. Their name is an intentional mispronunciation of the French word for female singer, chanteuse. Toddy Goldsmith, Ali Fowler, and musician David Rain are well-known television personalities who acted in Australian soap operas at the time the band started. 4 months after formation, Shantuzies signed a deal with Mushroom Records, which was followed by the release of their debut single in late 1986, a cover of Redbone's Witch Queen, aka The Witch Queen of New Orleans, which peaked at number 4 on the national singles charts.

Brett and Toddy Goldsmith are brother and sister. Their father is restaurateur and nightclub owner Brian Goldsmith, and their mother is actress Rona Newton-John. Their aunt is English-Australian actress and pop singer Olivia Newton-John. The second single was a cover of John Congos' He's Gonna Step On You Again, and it was released in June 1987, vying with the Party Boys' hard rock version of the same song for a place on the charts simultaneously, although Shantuzzi's rendition was the least successful, only reaching number 36.

Shantuzi's third single, Wanna Be Up, written by Brett Goldsmith and Von Brieber, and it was released in May 1988, it reached number 6 on the national singles charts in July 1988. The band's fourth single, another Goldsmith-Von Brieber song, Kiss and Tell, was released in September 88 and peaked at number 25 in November. By that time, Greg Millikan had replaced Griffiths on keyboard, and Shantuzi's toured with James Rain and Darrell Braithwaite, and just as their live profile was at a premium, they decided to take a break.

Busy's return to the charts in late 1989 with their fifth single, Come Back to Me, and Griffiths and Goldsmith left the band in mid-1990. The band, with just the three vocalists, Fowler, Von Brieber and La Bozzetta, issued the sixth single, Walk On, in October 1990.

1990 film The Crossing, starring Russell Crowe, had a soundtrack with Australian and New Zealand artists re-recording 1960s songs, including Shantuzzi's version of The Angels' My Boyfriend's Back. Shantuzzi's second album, Gild the Lily, was released in April 1991. The singles released were covers of Stephen Stills' Love the One You're With, which peaked at 21 on the Australian singles charts in May 91, and the Jackson 5's I'll Be There, which we opened today's feature with.

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